If you're headed to the Crystal Coast, don't forget 95.1 WRNS. Megan Maroney says she's figured out the ultimate way to get revenge on an ex, and it involves about 20,000 people doing the dirty work for her. That's next to The Breakdown, brought to you by T-Mobile.

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1: Megan Maroney was asked what the best revenge on an ex is, and she didn't even hesitate. She said the best payback is having an entire arena scream the lyrics, "God, I hate how gross you are," every single night. Like, imagine your breakup becoming a sing-along. That's got to sting just a little. Fans think that's a subtle nod to her song, "Who Hurt You," which, depending on which corner of the internet you believe, may or may not be about Riley Green. She also says her exes usually don't reach out right after the songs come out, but give it a few months and suddenly they're back. Apparently nothing says, "I've been thinking about you," like hearing 20,000 strangers yelling your flaws back at you. Oddly enough, Megan says she thinks her exes actually like being written about because it makes them feel special. That's a level of confidence I can't relate to. Like, if somebody wrote a hit song about me, I'd move and probably change my name.

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0: It's B-Dub, Ian Munsig on the show. New album is dropping in August. It's called The Mountain Goat, which is a pretty bold title. What does Mountain Goat represent to you? Like, is it about stubbornness? Is it about surviving independence? Like, what made that the title?
1: Man, it's a little bit of everything. All of my albums have animal ties. Mm-hmm. And for this one, I was like, man, there's got to be another kind of cool animal that my artistry can relate to, that has a cool image. And and the mountain goat, man, they are animals that they're huge, you know, 200-pound plus animals that live life on the edge. I mean,
0: sure.
1: They live way up high on the mountains, and there's times as an artist I feel like I can be isolated because I don't really fit any kind of path that's already been taken in country music. There's a piece of my country music that's a little bit Americana. There's a piece of my music that's a little bit bluegrass. There's a piece of my music that's traditional. There's a piece of my music that's modern. So being able to relate to that animal was just a cool spin for this next album.
0: We got Coyote Cry, you've got White Buffalo, Eagle Feather, now the Mountain Goat. There's still plenty of Wyoming, Montana, kind of that mountain region of the country, animals to go through. I mean, you've got the grizzly bear, you've got the bison, you know. Buffalo and bison, people, honestly, they kind of interchange the two, but they're different. Yeah, there's a little bit of difference between. It's very subtle. You've got bull elk, I feel like could be another one. So we're just kind of putting it out there, just kind of giving ideas for future projects to come.
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I've got your Insta Countdown coming up in minutes, brought to you by T-Mobile. The five biggest songs in country music, according to you, coming up.

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3: 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So I said, hey, why don't you do your top five moments ever? 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

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If you're craving a McFlurry today, your odds might depend more on your zip code than your appetite. I'll explain next.

Meet the Country Critter of the Week on 95.1 WRNS and help a pet find a forever home. Sunday was National Ice Cream Day, which means a lot of us were thinking the same thing. McFlurry sounds pretty good. And then immediately after, yeah, but is the machine actually working? And B-Dub, somebody tracked almost 6 years of McDonald's ice cream machine reports in nearly 500 cities. And the machines are down about 10% of the time. 10%. Like at this point, the broken McFlurry machine feels less like a glitch and more like a menu item. The worst luck, Mississippi, Oklahoma, Georgia, Louisiana, Texas. Basically, the South drew the short straw. The most reliable machines are in places like Minnesota, Wisconsin, Idaho, and North Dakota. So apparently, cheese curds and functioning ice cream machines go hand in hand. And if you're in Cleveland, Tennessee, you've basically got a coin flip. Their machines are down nearly half the time. Imagine pulling the drive-thru and thinking, heads, I get Oreos, tails, I get disappointment.

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Another furry friend is looking for a home with the Country Critter of the Week, 95.1 WRNS. 5 days away from this year's ride, longest ride year number 4 for Fisher House Foundation. 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I know the ride starts next week. A lot of people donate while I'm actually on the ride to kind of keep me going. But I could use all the support I could get before the ride starts. bdubslongestride.com.

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A school is welcoming a new teacher this fall, and she literally comes with software updates. That's next.

There's a school district in New York rolling out a new teacher this fall. It's beat up. And if you're thinking a substitute with a coffee addiction, think again. They're bringing in a humanoid robot named Sally. She has silicone skin, long brown hair, facial expressions, the whole thing. She won't replace the teacher, but she'll help students answer questions, even jump in if the teacher accidentally skips part of the lesson. Nothing boosts your confidence like getting corrected by a robot in front of 25 fourth graders, am I right? The weirdest part, the kids don't use their names. They introduce themselves by student number. So now attendance sounds less like elementary school, more like checking into a prison. The district paid about 57 grand for Sally. Like, for that kind of money, she'd better know Common Core, coach soccer, and cover recess duty. And if she starts asking, have you tried turning the teacher off and back on again? I'm out.

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clocking out, ride home with 95.1 WRNS and all gas, no brakes. It's B-Dub, got your breakdown coming up next, brought to you by T-Mobile. Megan Maroney says she knows the best revenge after a breakup, and it comes with about 15,000 backup singers.

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1: Megan Maroney may have just won the award for pettiest answer of the week, and I mean that as a compliment. She was asked the best way to get revenge on an ex, and without naming names, she basically quoted her own song. She said the best revenge is having an arena full of people scream, "God, I hate how gross you are," every single night. That's not just moving on. That's outsourcing your breakup to like 15 to 20,000 paying customers. She also said something I did not expect. Apparently, your exes don't get mad when she writes songs about them. Months later, they actually reach out, which tells me some guys hear congratulations, you're the villain in my hit song, and somehow think she's still thinking about me. Buddy, that's not a love letter. That's evidence. And that's your breakdown.

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drive home sounds better with 95.1 WRNS. Speed up. Got to think of our friends to the north. They're dealing with an insane fire season in Canada. I read somewhere that the fires in eastern Canada, like in Ontario, are affecting 22 states with air quality right now. Just all the winds are blowing down to the south. Hopefully they get... I'm supposed to be in Ontario in like a week and a half. So I'm hoping that some of that smoke is cleared out by then.

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2: 37 songs on that album. Fans are already chomping at the bit for new music, and it looks like Morgan is going to deliver. He just shared a clip on his social media of a brand new unreleased song. It's just him sitting at a piano. Basically, Morgan is singing about a couple that is trying to come to grips with the fact that it's probably just not meant to be between the two of them. There's a line in there. It says, "Maybe from the start, we've been trying too much. I know you want to think that it's what we found, but if it was meant to be, we'd have been by now." Of course, fans in the comments now want the whole song, and Morgan says, "Maybe I'll release this one before the boats get winterized this time." So we'll see. And that's what's happening this week in Nashville. And here's Morgan Wallen with his latest hit, "Don't We," brought to you by Big Loud.

0: That's Morgan Wallen, Don't We? 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

Hey girl, what's up? 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Okay, maybe I do have a little buzz, but

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1: 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It's a song that is really about recognizing that life can sometimes just become monotonous and routine. 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I wanna go. Here's Straight Line.
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4: 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So we'll see. And that's what's happening this week in Nashville. And here's Morgan Wallen with his latest hit, Don't We? 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
7: Okay, we got to get into scam alert type thing. Scam alert! Scam alert! Before we came on the air, Eddie got a message from someone. I think it's a scam, but let's follow it down the trail and see what happens. And then kind of an awkward text exchange that I had with a country artist. We're going to get to that. Also, like weird exercises people do that are way harder than you think. We'll get to that. There's something called sports depression. We'll get to that. All that's happening. We got a big show. Let's get started now. Here we go.

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1: Hey, Bobby.
2: These scammer messages are so funny because they just text you from a number you don't know. Eddie, what did yours say you just got?
3: Mine just came in. It said, can we have a brief word? That's a good one.
2: So are they thinking that maybe you think it's a boss?
3: Yeah.
2: And you just don't know their number?
3: Because I'll be honest, when I first saw it, I'm like, oh my gosh, who is that? Mm-hmm. Like, and they really want to talk to me.
4: And
3: but
4: it's going to be brief.
3: But then I realize it's fake.
2: Okay, how do you know for sure it's fake?
3: Because all my numbers are saved.
2: Type.
3: No, we're not doing this. Because
2: just see. Type. Yes, about what?
3: This is fun for you, but the last time, remember the one I got was like, hey, steak and red wine tonight? And I'm like, I love steak and red wine. And then we responded, dude, that was a 2-week conversation we had.
4: With Judy.
3: With
4: right?
3: Judy.
2: Just
3: yeah.
2: Block the number. Just say, sure, about what? Question mark.
3: Okay.
2: I'm always curious where they pivot to, because they're sitting there with a piece of paper telling them a story. Let us know when it bubbles up.
3: And it just turned green. It's a green bubble, so you know now I'm texting India.
4: Okay.
2: Yep. Now you're texting someone without an iPhone.
4: This reminded me of one that I got the other day that I forgot about, and I just found it. And they said, can I interrupt you for a moment?
2: And you didn't respond?
4: No.
2: You shouldn't.
3: Wait. Why?
2: She'll be knee-deep in paying somebody $10,000.
4: No, that's true. Not. No, if I know, no. Can I interrupt you for a moment? What if this was like... July 14th. What if I reply back now? Sure.
5: Yeah, they would still respond. I got one. Are you available?
2: Oh, dang. They're just going like straightforward.
3: Yeah.
2: Generic. The best one that, well, that's not, I don't fall for them, but one was like, hey, can you pick me up at the airport?
5: Yeah, they did that one a lot. It's a good one.
2: That's one where I thought, oh my God, who's at the airport? I forgot someone was coming to town. So nothing yet.
3: But I also feel like when you do respond, you get on a immediately you get on a list of like, this is a vulnerable person.
2: You're already on the list then.
3: We all are on an initial
2: list. I've never replied. I don't even reply to people I know sometimes. And they're like, I didn't hear from you. I thought it was a scam.
3: That's a good excuse.
2: You know, so this is kind of funny. So Gary LaVox is a buddy of mine from Rascal Flatts, the lead singer. And he texts me. I don't mind sharing this. He says, hey, buddy, hope you're doing good. I wanted to personally invite you to my golf tournament. Blah, blah, blah, blah, blah. Benefits, whatever. I'd love it if you could play. Just let me know. And he sends the date. It's hard for me to play these celebrity tournaments because they kind of go up against the show. And then we have so much to do, not even on this show, but we go over and we record Bobbycast. It's just hard for me in the daytime. So I reply back. I said, I wish. Thanks for the invite. These podcasts have me pretty tied up, but if you get to the point where you feel like you don't have enough adequate quote unquote celebs, let me know and I can move things and I can lend a hand and come play. Just let me know. If for some reason you need it, I'll be there, but I can't do it on the surface. And he said, oh, that's great. Thanks. That's awesome. I have enough celebrities, but I just wanted you to play in it. Would have loved to had you, brother. I said, great. 2 days later, did I misread that? Are you coming? You should come.
4: Oh.
2: And I said, no, I meant I have to work that day, but if you need this support, if people back out, I can move that and come, but it sounds like you have it all covered. However, if you need anything or another player and you're in dire straits, let me know. And then he replied back, hey, you should come. I'm going to count you in.
4: No. Wait.
5: Oh, yeah. Sounds like you're in. He's not taking no for an answer.
2: He says, come get a good sunburn, 100 degrees of heat exhaustion. What's better than that? You should come. He said he didn't need me.
4: Yeah, I feel like you're being really clear. Like, you used the word dire.
2: Yeah.
4: And he even said, no, we're good. I have enough people.
2: Because
4: so, like,
2: I would go.
4: What's happening here?
2: I would for sure go if he said, hey, we had 5 people back out. We don't have enough celebrities to play with people that paid to be in this tournament. Is there any, I'm in, I'm there, but it's not easy for me to get out of stuff, but for that friendship, I will. But now he's like, just come hang, have a beer, buddy. Mm. Well, now I'm in a weird place.
5: Sounds like you're going.
2: I don't think so.
5: I don't think so.
2: So, but that's where we are now. He texted me this last night at 7 p.m. I haven't responded yet.
3: He might just be like a skimmer. Like, just somebody just reads like a couple of words out of the text.
4: Yeah.
2: Well, when he said, did I misread that?

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0: Hello, Bobby Bones. I live in a non-smoking apartment complex, but my downstairs neighbors regularly smoke in their unit, and the smell drifts into mine. I've asked them to cut it out because it's making my apartment smell like cigarettes, but they smoke. At this point, the obvious solution is to report it to the leasing office, but they'll know I'm the one who complained. I don't want to start a feud. I've tried handling it neighbor to neighbor. That didn't work. Should I report them, or do I need to accept that living in an apartment means putting up with stuff like this? Signed, stuck above the smoke. You should not be subjected to that.
1: No, you need to report this.
0: I agree.
1: This is your health.
0: You're someone, though, that's afraid of retaliation for every reason whatsoever.
1: So. Yeah, they don't. The front desk is not going to disclose.
0: They're going to know you've already talked to them about it.
1: Well, you need to move.
0: Oh, wow. So you completely jumped there.
1: Well, I just think, if it's not allowed, it's not allowed. And secondhand smoke, I take that seriously. So I guess I have to put aside my fear of retaliation and get it taken care of. I mean, honestly, those people are probably going to want to move. If they get busted and they want to smoke, then they're probably going to be like, okay, we need to finally relocate.
0: Yeah, hard to break a lease, though. Even if you want to smoke, it's hard to break a lease if you got 6, 8, 9, 12 months on it.
1: Yep.
0: You do have to go and say something, though, because you don't deserve to have your whole apartment smell like smoke just because you live there.
1: Yeah.
0: And you live under people who want to smoke. And part of the reason you probably picked that apartment is because it was a no-smoking apartment, and the apartments below you were no-smoking apartments. So I applaud you for having the maturity to have a conversation with them initially. Yep, they're going to know it's you. But you have to say something or you're going to continue living in smoke. That's an easy one. Eddie? He's thinking different. Oh.
2: I feel like since it's a policy, you can get the apartment on board to like, let's go in there and, I don't know, send a maintenance man in there and be like, do I smell smoke in here? That's against the policy.
0: So shift the blame to someone else.
2: Right.
1: And so now you're asking the apartment to set up like a
0: sting. Yeah.
2: I think they'd be on board because it's against the policy. The apartment doesn't want them smoking in there either.
1: Okay.
0: So you have to find something broken.
2: There we go. Or break something.
0: Or have the maintenance man go, hey, we're doing air filter checks.
2: Yes.
1: Okay. That'll work. Going? That helps with the retaliation
0: that's
1: piece.
0: That's probably the best idea.
2: Really?
0: It's a lie, but it's probably the best idea.
2: I mean, that way it's not on you. Because, like, I mean, you've already tried to tell them to stop smoking.
1: You go to the front desk and you say, hey, I have already confronted them. If now y'all go to them, they're going to know I told. So can you do me a solid and create a scenario in which y'all need to go in there?
0: When you lay it out like that, it does seem a little more difficult.
2: Yeah, a little bit.
1: But you just say, I fear retaliation.
0: You could say, I don't want them to be angry at me. Is there any way that you guys could find the problem yourself?
1: Yes. Like, I need to feel safe in my apartment here.
0: Oh, good one. I need to feel safe.
2: Good wording.
0: And if I don't feel safe or I get hurt, it's on you guys because I'll sue you.
1: Mm-hmm.
2: And I like the whole air filter thing. Throw that in there.
0: Yeah, because they do have to go switch out the air filters.
2: Of course. Mm-hmm.
0: Yeah, I would always kind of that. Doom, doom, doom. Gotta check the air filters. Yeah. Okay. Ah, that stinks though. Like literally in pun that people are smoking underneath you.
1: Mm-hmm.
0: All right, close it up.

0: myself. Eddie and I are going to go do hot yoga. He's never done hot yoga. Maybe. Have you ever done yoga?
1: No.
0: Oh, you've never done...
1: No yoga.
0: Oh, my God.
1: Hot or cold.
2: Going straight into
0: double
2: it.
0: Double up. And so I posted a video like, what are some other like weirdly hard things that you've done fitness-wise? We're going to talk about that and then what Eddie and I are going to do hot yoga-wise. That is coming up. Also going to talk about sports depression. That's a real thing. It's a real medical thing that we should not only acknowledge, but we should reward people that have it. We should like give them treats if they're depressed from sports.
2: Treats.
1: Yeah, that'd be
2: treats.
1: Nice.
0: Yeah, we'll do all that stuff coming up.
3: Let's go. Get your Bobby Bones on.
4: Bobby Bones, y'all.
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4: Bobby Bones.
0: Yeah. I posted on the Bobby Bones Show Instagram a video of me, and I was in a sauna, and I said, hey, what are weird exercises, or maybe exercises that you didn't think would be that hard that were very, very hard? And the reason I brought it up is because Eddie and I are going to go do hot yoga. He's never done hot yoga before, so we're going to go film it. It's brutal. It's hard.
16: Yeah.
0: And so, because hot yoga was way harder than I thought it would be. Another one was Pilates. I've done Pilates twice. It's so hard. And you are so sore after Pilates. Like my wean area.
2: Groin?
0: Yeah. But like in the up higher. Hmm. I think my wiener actually hurt.
16: What?
0: Yeah. Pilates scarred me because it was
2: in
0: so hard.
2: Straps or?
0: Yeah, straps. Yeah.
16: What are you talking? What's Pilates? The way you guys
0: you
16: are
0: get on the machine.
16: It.
2: If you're on a reformer, there's straps, but you can also do Pilates on a mat.
0: So I asked listeners, aqua, Zumba, or water aerobics was one. Mm. Barre.
2: That's similar to mat Pilates. Little tiny movements and you get really sore.
0: Oh, I thought it was like on a bar like ballet.
2: They may have a bar in the studio where you stand and hold the bar and lift, but a lot of it is done on the floor too.
0: Hot yoga was awful. I thought I was going to die.
16: Great.
0: You'll be fine. You'll be fine.
16: I've never done it.
0: One time I tried a spin class and almost lost my life that day.
16: That one was crazy. Spin. Remember we did spin one time?
0: I've done spin a lot.
16: Oof, that was not fun.
0: If you go into it trying to spin with everybody else the first time, it is not fun because you lose.
16: And they give you like a little map of like, you're on a trail. Like, I don't care.
0: What?
16: Yeah, like some of the bikes.
2: Sometimes the screen will have like a
0: I've
2: trail.
0: Never been in a spin class like that.
16: Yeah, and you can pick your scenery. You want to go up a mountain? You want to do a regular trail? You want to ride the beach? Do that.
0: Amy wrote, my tailbone wasn't ready for CrossFit. What happened to your butt bone?
2: Oh, my. My what?
0: Your butt bone.
2: My butt bone, yeah. My little tail. So in CrossFit, there was a lot of up, down, on the ground, like in sit-ups that really messed with my tailbone. It rubbed it raw. Like I had to quit. Like the skin came off where my tailbone is.
0: That's because it kind of protrudes.
2: Yeah, my tailbone sticks out. And so then the moves we were doing, that's the most a workout has ever irritated my tailbone. Sometimes doing boat pose and yoga will hurt it a little bit because you have to hold your legs up. But CrossFit, that's the first time the skin's come off. I never went back.
0: Bungee fitness. I was a hot mess after and it kicked my butt. I don't know what that is, but I would get injured doing that.
2: Yeah.
0: That's me getting hurt.
16: Is it like bungee jumping, but
0: don't know what it is?
2: I think you've got these, if it's what I've seen online, there are these cords and you press them and with your feet and your hands.
16: Wow.
0: Well, then people start writing stuff like parenting.
16: Well, that's not a workout.
0: That's not a workout.
16: That's
0: just
16: life.
0: And then it's hard. Yeah. We need to have people be like, being in the military, yeah, all that. That's hard. That's hard. But we're just talking about workouts. Hey, Scuba, what's the deal? Are we close to this?
17: Yeah, I had some places that were looking for money, so I just was checking on the budget, and then we can get something going here.
0: Yeah, I didn't want to do it for free.
17: Yeah, but I was trying to get something for free, just leverage it in some way, but because they're missing out on classes, so they're looking for money.
0: Oh, we should do it in a time where they're not doing a class.
2: Oh, yeah, they definitely but the instructor would, they normally get paid like for a private.
0: Yeah. I said, Scuba's like, what do you have? What did I say, $300?
17: Yes, yeah.
0: $300 is solid for two or three of us, and they're working out for an hour, right?
16: You got this covered? just making sure you're good.
18: Of course, you're not going to pay.
0: I will cover it. Yes.
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1: with Bobby.
2: Tell me something good.
3: We'll talk about how important it is to donate blood and that everybody should do it, that kind of thing. But rarely do we talk about animals donating blood. There was a rescue pit bull in Arizona who helped save the life of a pug by donating its blood. Roland is a 7-year-old pit bull, and so vets determined that the other dog needed blood badly, so they take the other. I didn't know animals could donate blood.
4: I know. Ooh. I have never thought of this, but obviously it happens.
3: But do you have...
4: But they had to match,
3: can
4: right?
3: you take donkey blood and put it in a dog?
5: That's a good question.
4: Yeah.
3: Because you probably can't with a human. It worked, though. So this shelter pit bull gave blood. This pug is now bouncing back from being underweight, anemic, dehydrated, unresponsive, and it works. So I just don't know if you can take blood from any dog and give it to another. But probably dog to dog. Probably not cat to dog.
5: Yeah.
3: Or pig to dog.
5: Probably not. And also, too, if the dog that donates the blood, is that automatically a generous dog, even though the dog had
6: no choice?
4: It doesn't.
3: Yeah.
4: I mean, it doesn't know.
3: Do you have to get consent?
5: Right.
3: Is that what you're asking?
5: Yeah.
3: Dogs can go straight to other dogs. But I guess it's like humans can go to humans.
4: But yeah. Does it have to be matched like A-O positive?
5: Or do they even have that?
3: No. Oh. There are 12 types of dog blood. I don't know. It doesn't matter. This is not about science. This is about good news. There you go. That is the story. And both dogs are doing well. That is what it's all about.
0: That was Tell Me Something Good.

0: This story comes to us from Lake County, Florida. Two women were in a Jeep around 2 a.m. when they got pulled over. Woo! Cop comes up and they're like, oh, sorry, sir. We're principals. Don't worry about us. And he's like, ma'am, I'm going to need you to step out of the vehicle. Gets a DUI. Other lady gets a ride home. No problem. About 2 hours later, the cop sees that same Jeep driving around. It was the other principal driving to the jail to get the other principal. Oh. Pulls her over. DUI.
1: Yeah.
2: Has it ever worked where, hey, don't worry about us?
0: No, I don't think that's a...
2: in the history of, hey, officer, don't worry about us. Like, regardless of what you are, don't worry about us. Okay.
0: I'm Lunchbox. That's your Bonehead Story of the Day.
3: Ever wonder how big Blake Shelton's ranch is?
4: It's huge. You know, I learned in that movie, Pure Country, it's rude to ask people how many acres they have. That's almost like asking
2: how much they weigh or their age.
4: Yeah. Even though you could look on probably Google Earth or something and figure it out.
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2: There is something called sports depression. When your favorite sports team loses, you feel sadness, hopelessness, and lower self-esteem in the days to follow. This happens because devoted fans see their team's performance is tied to their own identity and worth. I think I have long-term sports depression. Years and years worth of Arkansas football sports depression. And it's part of being depressed, the thought that it's never going to get better. Mm-hmm. Yeah, that's what I have right now. There's nothing bright in my future. It is, other than my family, I mean, that's it. Arkansas football is after that. And there's no bright days ahead.
6: Yeah.
1: It's sad.
6: So you're high-functioning depressed, though.
2: You know how Eddie sits on the side of the bed because his testosterone is so low, and he's just like, this sucks. I wake up every morning, and I'm like, Arkansas football still sucks. Do I even want to go to work?
1: Even in the off season?
2: Yeah.
1: Wow.
2: All the time.
6: So that's above your career, Arkansas sports? So it goes family, Arkansas?
2: Here's the thing about that. I'm glad you asked. You know what's going to be there for me when this career is over? Saturdays in Fayetteville.
6: Okay.
1: Yeah, it never stops.
2: Never stops.
6: I guess that's true.
2: It's a good question, though.
6: Yeah, well, I was just...
1: Dude, if the Cowboys lose on Sunday, I'm wrecked until about Wednesday.
2: I wish mine mattered on an individual game. I look forward to seasons and I go, well, there's no hope at all next year at all. And it drives me crazy. I invest money there, my heart, my soul, it's part of my identity. Here we are.
1: It's hard for you, though, because in college football, it's not an even playing field. You know, like...
2: Schools. Neither's life, and look at me.
1: But with like the NFL, at least we kind of have a chance.
2: Sorry, miserable. Dude. And now that we get closer to it, it makes me more miserable. Because the upcoming misery, I'd feel it. For everybody that's got a college football team that's just been struggling forever, like, I feel you. And I hate that you have to go through it. We need a support group.
1: Oh, wow. Meet on Wednesdays?
2: Yeah, and it used to be me and maybe Vanderbilt fans, but they're good now. Yeah. Even Vanderbilt's good. Jim Parsons says he was miserable at the height of Big Bang Theory fame when he was the most famous and most rich.
9: What?
2: He was miserable. How do you feel about that?
9: It's stupid. Like, how can you say that? You're making so much money, do whatever you want, and you're miserable? Put me in that position. I'll let you know how it is. Great.
2: The actor said he put intense pressure on himself, believing the show's success depended on his relentless work ethic and strict self-discipline, which left him constantly stressed and caused him to miss out on tons of life outside of work. I felt that. Looking back, Parsons says he wouldn't choose to live that way again for any amount of money. So when you guys hear that, what do you hear?
6: I mean, I hear that money doesn't equal happiness and fame doesn't equal happiness. But it was a season for him too. Like, it's just probably just a lot at that moment, but it does make life easier in other ways.
2: Imagine this though. Follow me here. Imagine he's doing Big Bang Theory. He's miserable because of the intense pressure and his crazy work ethic, and he's an Arkansas fan.
1: Oh, God. Wow.
2: Can you imagine how miserable he would be then?
1: That's terrible.
6: I can't.
2: It's
9: maybe not work so hard.
2: You can't.
1: Yeah.
6: Well, some people, it's not easy for them to alter their work ethic.
2: Yeah, we're...
1: Some people use it as
9: like Eddie's willing to talk. I love it.
1: Yeah, working,
6: it's
1: man.
6: A survival working. Tactic. Like, they're in survival mode that some people aren't going to understand. Like a fight type flight thing.
2: I don't even have an Arkansas helmet on my desk. Have you noticed that? I haven't had it there in 2 months.
1: What did you do with it?
2: Makes me sad. What?
1: What did you do with it? Where is it?
2: My office.
1: Okay. You didn't throw it away or anything.
2: No, I would never. I love it too much. It's like if my son committed a crime and he's in prison. I still love him.
1: Yeah. Yeah.
2: But we got to have some separation. I go and visit you on Tuesdays. You know?
7: Bones.
2: And now let's play Dustin Lynch and Mackenzie Porter. Here's Thinking About You.
10: Well, look who it is. Last call I thought I'd give. How's your mama? How you been? Girl, it's been too long.

0: 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Come on.
1: In the next segment, insane Garth Brooks stories. 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

0: Scuba Steve had the craziest Garth Brooks story that I didn't even know. He was at a grocery store when he first moved to town, and he had his kid with him, and this man was like, hey, that's the greatest time to have a kid. And the man talked with Scuba Steve in the produce aisle, and Scuba Steve later figured out it was Garth Brooks.
1: Yeah, that is wild.
0: That is a wild story. It makes sense. Garth's that kind of guy. But how about you move to town, and you're getting father advice from someone in the produce aisle that's the highest selling American artist of all time in the history of music? So other people are calling now. Michelle in Missouri is on. Hey, Michelle.
2: Hi.
0: Do you have a Garth Brooks encounter?
2: Yes, in the early 90s, 1990 or 91, I was working at the Student Center in college, and Garth Brooks came to put on a concert, and we were told to keep everyone out of the lower level. And there he was standing there. I didn't know who he was, baseball cap. And I went up to him, and I said, I'm sorry, sir, you can't be down here. We have to keep this area clear. And he just asked me if I knew who he was, smiling the whole time. And I said no, and he told me he was Garth Brooks, and I felt really stupid, so I walked away.
0: Oh, okay. He saw him. Yeah. He saw him there. That's a good one. Yeah, he looks not like Garth Brooks when he's not wearing a cowboy hat.
1: Yeah, same thing with George Strait. A lot of these guys, if they don't have their, if they have on a baseball cap, they sort of blend in.
0: I think the most famous Garth Brooks story ever is Fanfare 1996, when there were so many people that were there to get autographs. Garth signed autographs for 23 hours straight.
1: Oh, yeah, that's crazy.
0: So that's what he did. He didn't expect the line to be that long. And so he said, well, everybody that's in line, I'll sign. And for 23 hours, he signed autographs. I can barely stay awake 23 hours.
3: That's amazing.
0: Barely stay awake 23 hours. But he did that. That is one of the cooler Garth Brooks stories ever. Michelle, thank you very much.
2: You're welcome.
0: All right, bye-bye. Let's go to Braden in Nashville. Hey, Braden, you have a Garth Brooks story?
4: Hey, man, so someone in my family works close with, like, singers and songwriters. And one time, like, I'm at my uncle's funeral, and I just look behind me. I'm like, there's this 6-foot-tall guy. I'm like, that looks like Garth Brooks. And then come to find out, Garth Brooks and Trisha Yearwood, they were at my uncle's funeral. And then they went to the visitation and drove to the actual burial site, and, like, Garth Brooks was, like, 7 feet behind me. I'm, like, fanboying, but I'm, like, didn't want to be that person. And, like, oh, hey, love you, Garth Brooks. Like, it was kind of a sentimental moment, but didn't want to be like, oh, Garth Brooks. But, it was pretty cool.
0: I appreciate that, Braden. Thanks for the call.
4: Thanks, buddy.
0: There are a lot of stories, too, about Garth Brooks helping load trucks even after he got famous. I think it got to a point where he got so famous he couldn't anymore because people would start waiting for him to help load the trucks.
1: Oh, like with equipment?
0: Yeah. He would help his road crew tear down the stage after concerts. And then there are all these crew members that talk about how he would, instead of just jumping on the bus or the plane to get out of there, stay and help load up trucks.
3: That's really cool.
0: Yeah. He was he's doing all these shows now. And Garth can do football stadiums, but he's doing arenas. And so I saw he did a show in Indianapolis, put tickets on sale, and he said every ticket's the same amount. Like, we're not doing closer tickets or more. It's like $150 a ticket, but there are no tickets higher. And so Indy goes on sale, sells out. Indy goes on sale, sells out. Indy goes on sale, sells out. Indy goes on sale, sells out. It's just not. He's adding more.
3: That's
0: shows.
3: Amazing. What? Did we ever talk about Ray's wedding?
0: We have.
1: Yeah, we have.
3: Okay, because that was crazy. And we were part of
0: Garth was there at Ray's wedding.
3: And Trisha, right?
0: Yeah.
1: Yeah, they were both
3: I never saw them because we were on stage. No, dude. It was one of those things where, like, I think somebody said that they were there, but I couldn't.
1: How could you not see them? It was a very small wedding.
5: There was only like 20 11 people there.
3: I wasn't about to look at everyone in every aisle. I just, because they didn't stay right?
0: Yes, because we talked to them for like 20 minutes after.
3: I
0: Garth
3: that
0: from
3: whole
0: Oklahoma,
3: thing.
0: My wife from Oklahoma. We sat over there and talked forever about.
3: You all did?
0: Yeah. Well, he was like, keep me away from the Eddie guy.
3: Well, that worked because I never saw him.
0: Yeah, we talked for a long time.
3: That's crazy.
0: Because Garth just like cares. He just like wants to ask questions about people. So he was like, Caitlin, you're from Oklahoma. She's like, yeah. He goes, where? I played ball over here. And they were just doing this Oklahoma talk. And Trisha and I were just like, what's up?
1: Did we have masks with us? I can't remember because it was during COVID.
0: We didn't wear them in the church.
1: Okay. Because I was like, well, maybe Eddie didn't see him because he had a mask on.
0: But Ray, can I say where the church was?
5: Yeah.
0: It was Ray had his wedding at the church on Garth Brooks' property at his house.
3: So Garth just walked there, I'm sure.
5: No, he had to drive. It was way on the
3: hill.
1: Or like golf carts and stuff.
3: Yeah.
0: We can't say enough nice things about Garth Brooks. Yeah, the Garth 2026 Blame It All on My Roots Arena Tour, $154 for every single seat, regardless of location. And so, and that is everything. It looks like all the fees as well, maybe $140 for the ticket, $4 facility fee, $10 service charge, all that. But anyway, we're a big Garth show. You going to play a Garth song?
1: Yeah.
0: Dealer's choice, go ahead.
1: Oh, it's so hard. Like, my brain automatically goes to The River. But
0: we,
1: I feel like
0: we play that one every time.
1: Okay, that was my dilemma. I was like, okay, fine. You want to do Unanswered Prayers?
0: Mm-hmm. If you want.
1: You well, because I always do The River.
0: You will always do The River.
1: So that's why I prefaced.
0: Okay.
1: Did you hear my preface?
0: Okay. We'll do Unanswered Prayers, Garth Brooks, Bobby Bone Show. Yes.

0: 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I don't even know if we remember this stuff, but we're going to walk down memory lane with the listener next. Bobby Bones.
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0: East in the East.
1: Yes, Bobby Bones. Okay, on the phone we have Sam in Dallas. Hey, Sam, you're on. What's up, buddy?
2: Hey, morning, studio.
3: Morning.
2: Yeah. Long time listener, man. Love your show. I remember you guys wanted to do that one time.
1: Done that for like 10 years, man. That was muscle memory.
2: Yeah. I'm a Austin listener back from the 96.7 days.
1: Appreciate that.
2: Love the show. I love that you guys started doing the Giving Tuesday segment. Now, sometimes I agree with Lunchbox, sometimes I don't. But I do understand that he's looking out for you because, you know, there are some very advantageous people on the internet. But I wanted to share a quick story with you guys because you've been doing the Giving Tuesday way longer than this segment. About like 7 or 8 years ago, I was working somewhere making like $10-$11 an hour. And I had one of those jobs that they don't tell you your schedule until the week before. Well, the week before Christmas, I found out that I'm going to be off for Christmas and making $11 an hour. I couldn't afford to fly all the way home. And that week, you had been bragging all week on the show about how many Southwest points you had. So I just took a chance and I just tweeted you because I just had one of those weeks. I was like, man, you keep bragging about these Southwest points. How about you help me get home for Christmas? And you tweeted me back and you helped me get home for Christmas. I don't know if you remember that.
1: Oh, dang.
4: Via Twitter. I love this.
5: Twitter's good.
6: Yeah, old school.
4: Those were the days.
1: What?
4: When Twitter was awesome.
1: When Twitter wasn't so toxic.
4: Yeah.
1: Did you get home? I don't know. Did you get home?
2: Yes, you had one of your people reach out to me, and they helped me get the ticket that I needed.
1: That's awesome.
2: And then I flew home for Christmas. I took a video. I sent it to y'all. And you reposted it on your story. I can resend it to y'all again if you want.
4: That's so cool.
2: Mom has never forgot about that day. And every time we talk about it, she's like, yeah, Sammy talked to some guy from the radio and he came home for Christmas.
1: Well, I'm glad we were able to make that work. Do I brag about points or am I like, holy crap, look at all the points I have?
4: Yeah, I think that was where you're coming from. You're like, I have so many points and I haven't used them. And you're not a points guy. You don't like to use your points. You like to build them up for a rainy day. Like your mindset is like, what if I lose all my money one day? At least I'll have points.
1: Yeah.
6: I'm pretty sure we were like talking about your credit card points, everything. And you're just like, I don't know. I haven't checked that in forever.
1: Was this an Austin? Eddie, you weren't hearing me. Stop trying to get in on the story.
6: So you've been doing this for years then.
1: You weren't even a part of it. Dang, poser.
6: Dang, okay.
5: Wannabe.
1: Well, Sam, I appreciate you calling. And Giving Tuesday is always kind of weird for me because I don't want to be like, look at what I'm doing, but also want to let people know, like, I got DMs. And if you have something I can help you with, hit me up and I'll try as best as I can. So I'm glad that was able to work out for you. How's everything going now with you?
2: Oh, it's great, man. Now I got a job where I make 3 times as much and I'm a lot more comfortable now so I can afford my own plane tickets. So, you know. that's why I was like, I understand that LB sometimes, he's looking out.
1: He's not looking out for me, Sam.
5: Thank you, Sam.
1: He does not care about me at all. It is 0% about me. So he just is irritated. He's not getting free stuff.
2: He's not getting the bonus. Right. I got you.
5: Sam, don't let him lie to you.
2: I'm excited for you guys in this new transition. The last time I remember change, Nada had just left the show. So. I know it's kind of a new chapter all over again for y'all, but I'm wishing y'all the best. Hey, Bobby, you still have copies of that second book for sale? Because I got the first one, but I need to get the second one. If I buy one, can I send it to y'all?
4: Second book.
1: I'll just send you one. I have a million. I'll just send you one, and I'll sign it and send it over. You don't got to send me one.
2: Okay. Well,
1: why are you? Hold on, Sam. Lunchbox is frustrated now at that.
5: Yeah. Here's the thing. Sam now said he makes 3 times what he did. Man, let him spend some money and put some money back in your pocket.
4: And he just said he would.
5: Yeah.
4: But Bobby's like, no.
1: I have 50 of these books that the book company sends me, so I don't mind sending Sam a free book. You're talking about Fail Until You Don't?
2: Yes, sir. Fail Until You Don't.
1: All right.
2: But I can pass it on. I can buy a copy for someone else in need. I just want one, like a signed copy.
1: I mean, if someone's in need, like, get them a sandwich, you know? I don't know. You got to get them a book. Okay, look, regardless, Sam, I'm going to send you a book. You have kids, Sam?
2: I don't. I'm single. I'm on that grind mode, you know?
1: Grinder mode?
4: I don't know, grind like
2: No.
1: Oh, not grinder.
2: Oh, yeah. Do we like that? Cool. Yeah.
1: All right, hey, I'm going to put you on hold, get your address, and don't worry about it. I'll send you a book, and I hope you like it.
2: Thank y'all, man. Hey, I appreciate what y'all do. You guys have gotten me through everything. I know y'all don't like to hear it, but I mean, I've been listening to y'all since middle school, and I'm 30 now. So, you know, you guys are old.
1: Well, luckily for us, no, we started the show when we were in middle school. So that doesn't make us feel that old. Yeah.
4: We're the same.
1: Yeah. All right, Sam, stay on hold. I'm going to put you and get your address. All right, buddy.
2: Thank y'all. Stay safe and keep pimping joy.
1: All right. See you, buddy. The Bobby Ball Show. And now let's play Russell Dickerson. Happened to me.

0: me something good.
1: A mom in Michigan was at the right place at the right time, and then what she did next saved a life. Lunchbox will tell us this story next in our positivity segment called Tell Me Something Good.
2: Come on now.
3: Bobby Bones.
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3: Marisa Mojica is enjoying a day at the park in Grand Rapids, Michigan, just laying there, having a good old time, when some lady comes running out of the water with her daughter. She's not breathing! She's not breathing! Someone help! And Marisa's like, well, I'm CPR certified, jumps up, goes to the little girl, and boom, boom, boom, boom, for 2 minutes, doing the resuscitation, and boom, girl starts breathing again. Before emergency medical people arrived.
4: I'm certified. I have a card. I'd look around first, see if anybody else is like a real nurse or doctor first.
5: Do you carry it?
4: Nah.
5: Oh.
6: Oh, you should. That should be in your wallet.
5: That's like a. Yeah, that's like a.
4: My wallet's so full of crap. I don't feel like I need to show up before I give anyone CPR. Yeah. Like, are you trained? Yeah, here's my card. I feel like if there's one thing I don't need to show, it's that one. But yeah, I think I would look around first. Is anyone certified? Yes. Is there any doctor, nurse here that wants to go first? That's a great story. Good one. That's what it's all about.
0: That was Tell Me Something Good.

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2: Whale of Fortune?
8: Yes. 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
7: This isn't even investigated.
2: I know I had to like do the walk. What's an orca? 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
8: That's a good one, Amy.
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8: We're both thinking.
2: Whale of Fortune. All right, there it is.
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2: Your top three songs in country music right now. At number three, Ella Langley, Morgan Wallen, I Can't Love You Anymore.
10: It's like I forget.
2: Number two, Morgan Wallen, Don't We.
10: Not everybody got that spot out in the 40. Something from what they shine.
2: Number one, Jason Aldean, Don't Tell Me.
10: Don't let me down.
2: Don't Tell On Me. Yeah, I think I take on out because it sounds less weird. Yeah. Don't Tell On Me. There, yeah.

0: Somebody's talking to his heart.
1: Yeah. It's less creepy.
0: Not like somebody else. Okay, congratulations, Jason Aldean, with another number one.
2: Bobby Bones.
0: Okay, let's play Chase Matthew. Here is Darlin'.
3: Wasn't

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1: Voicemails.
2: Hey, Bobby. I just wanted to let you know I had your show on Netflix going all day long today, even though I was never in the house. I've been working in the garden, working in the yard, but it's still going, and just want to support you.
1: This is the real one of the day right here. Mm. You get the award for real one of the day, because I appreciate that. I have an episode up with Little Big Town that went up yesterday, Kimberly and Karen from Little Big Town. And then today I did top 10 Alan Jackson songs. And where I messed up was I wore this really large blonde mustache and a white cowboy hat to look like Alan Jackson, except it itched so bad and it ended up looking like Sam Elliott's nerdy brother. So, but you can watch that. They're both up today. The Alan Jackson one is today and Little Big Town went up yesterday on Netflix or podcast audio. And yeah, if you want to be a real one, just turn it on and let it run.
3: And that helps you?
1: Can't hurt.
3: Really?
1: Leaves the house. They then leave the house. Yeah, because I think Netflix is like, dang, people watching the crap out of this.
3: All day.
1: Yeah, people can't get enough. Let's sign them to a bigger deal. Next one.
4: Just wanted this comment regarding the palette. You guys mentioned that it didn't give anything back to you and was just a difficulty. But I have to say, I think it gave a lot back. Some of my favorite times were when you guys would do the segments of opening what was next out of the palette. I loved it. It was so good and entertaining. Great job. So it did give back. It gave back to the listeners. Thank you, guys. Keep doing what you're doing.
1: Yeah, the palette caused a lot of drama here in studio, like real-life drama. But it is gone. Lunchbox gave everything else away.
5: Yep, it's gone. It's out of my life, our lives. We made a profit. We made, like, 2x our money at least. And we had a lot of stories to tell. And a lot of people are happy to know that. And some people, listeners, bought stuff from the palette. So they have something from the palette that will live for the rest of their lives.
1: I thought Lunchbox was going to kill Abby during the palette. Like a literal rage-filled kill.
3: He almost did.
1: And we were going to be, a documentary on Netflix. You could watch after the Bobbycast. But yeah, the palette's dead. We don't talk about that anymore. But thank you for the call. Really appreciate that.
6: Except for we do.
1: Yeah, people
6: we
1: just I know. Listeners want to say something. I'll put them on. You guys can leave a voicemail anytime. 877-77-BOBBY.
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1: A scam alert, but it's happening to someone on the show right now. Scam alert. So live, we're going to reach back out to the scammer and see what happens, mostly so you can hear this and you not fall for it. And then I kind of had an awkward exchange with a country artist via text. We'll get to that next.
0: Bobby Bones.
8: It's the Bobby Bones.
1: Hey, it's Bobby Bones. The bar's been set. We're ready to top it next year. That's right. The Top Shelf Country Cruise. It is back. We are back for a second sailing March of 2027. Me, Amy, Eddie, Lunchbox, the whole crew. So you'll get all the concerts. They're going to be amazing. You'll get the whole show. It's going to be amazing. The music. Riley Green will be performing on the ship. Chris Young, Lauren Elena, Randy Houser. Eddie and I will be doing a comedy show at the Raging Idiots. 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
2: Hey, Bobby.
0: These scammer messages are so funny because they just text you from a number you don't know. Eddie, what did yours say you just got?
3: Mine just came in and said, can we have a brief word? That's a good one.
0: So are they thinking that maybe you think it's a boss?
3: Yeah.
0: And you just don't know their number.
3: Because I'll be honest, when I first saw it, I'm like, oh my gosh, who is that? Mm-hmm. Like, and they really want to talk to me.
2: And it's going to be brief.
3: But then I realize it's fake.
0: Okay, how do you know for sure it's fake?
3: Because all my numbers are saved.
0: Type.
3: No, we're not doing this. Because
0: just see. Type. Yes, about what?
3: This is fun for you, but the last time, remember the one I got was like, hey, steak and red wine tonight? And I'm like, I love steak and red wine. And then we responded, dude, that was a 2-week conversation we had.
2: With Judy.
3: Judy.
0: Just block the number. Just say, sure, about what? ?
3: Okay.
0: I'm always curious where they pivot to, because they're sitting there with a piece of paper telling them a story. Let us know when it bubbles up.
3: And it just turned green. It's a green bubble, so you know now I'm texting India.
2: Okay. Yep.
0: Now you're texting someone without an iPhone.
2: This reminded me of one that I got the other day that I forgot about, and I just found it. And they said, can I interrupt you for a moment?
0: And you didn't respond?
2: No.
0: You shouldn't.
3: Wait. Why?
0: She'll be knee-deep in paying somebody $10,000.
2: No, that's true. Not. No, if I know, no. Can I interrupt you for a moment? What if this was July 14th. What if I reply back now? Sure.
4: Yeah, they would still respond. I got one. Are you available?
0: Oh, dang. They're just going like straightforward.
3: Yeah.
0: Generic. The best one I don't fall for them, but one was like, hey, can you pick me up at the airport?
4: Yeah, they did that one a lot. It's a good one.
0: That's one where I thought, oh my God, who's at the airport? I forgot someone was coming to town. So nothing yet.
3: Nothing yet. But I also feel like when you do respond, you get on a list. Immediately you get on a list of like, this is a vulnerable person.
0: You're already on the list then.
3: We all are on an initial
0: list. I've never replied. I don't even reply to people I know sometimes. And they're like, I didn't hear from you. I thought it was a scam.
3: That's a good excuse.
0: You know, so this is kind of funny. So Gary LaVox is a buddy of mine from Rascal Flatts, the lead singer. And he texts me. I don't mind sharing this. He says, hey, buddy, hope you're doing good. I wanted to personally invite you to my golf tournament. Blah, blah, blah, blah, blah. Benefits. Whatever, I'd love it if you could play. Just let me know. And he sends the date. It's hard for me to play these celebrity tournaments because they kind of go up against the show, and then we have so much to do, not even on this show, but we go over and we record Bobbycast. It's just hard for me in the daytime. So I reply back. I said, I wish. Thanks for the invite. These podcasts have me pretty tied up, but if you get to the point where you feel like you don't have enough adequate quote-unquote celebs, let me know, and I can move things, and I can lend a hand and come play. Just let me know. If for some reason you need it, I'll be there, but I can't do it on the surface. And he said, oh, that's great. Thanks, that's awesome. I have enough celebrities, but I just wanted you to play in it. Would have loved to had you, brother. I said, great. 2 days later, did I misread that? Are you coming? You should come.
2: Oh.
0: And I said, no, I meant I have to work that day, but if you need this support, if people back out, I can move that and come, but it sounds like you have it all covered. However, if you need anything or another player and you're in dire straits, let me know. And then he replied back, hey, you should come. I'm going to count you in.
2: No. Wait.
4: Oh, yeah. Sounds like you're in.
2: He's not taking no for an answer.
0: He says, come get a good sunburn, 100 degrees of heat exhaustion. What's better than that? You should come. He said he didn't need me.
2: Yeah, I feel like you're being really clear. Like, you used the word dire.
0: Yeah.
2: And he even said, no, we're good. I have enough people.
0: Because so, like, I would go.
2: What's happening here?
0: I would for sure go if he said, hey, we had 5 people back out. We don't have enough celebrities to play with people that paid to be in this tournament. Is there any? I'm in. I'm there. It's not easy for me to get out of stuff, but for that friendship, I will. But now he's like, just come hang, have a beer, buddy. Mm. Well, now I'm in a weird place.
4: Sounds like you're going.
0: I don't think so.
4: I don't think so.
0: But that's where we are now. He texted me this last night at 7 p.m. I haven't responded yet.
3: He might just be like a skimmer. It's like just somebody just reads like a couple of words out of the text.
2: Yeah.
0: Well, when he said, did I misread that?
1: You're listening to Bobby Bones.

0: kid. It goes like this.
1: Coming up on the Bobby Bones Show.
2: Eddie had a weird guy come to his door and try to sell him something. And then after that, the guy wanted something from Eddie. That also may be weird. Something weird is happening at Lunchbox House in the middle of the night. All that, we'll talk about it next.
1: Bobby Bones.
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1: Yeah. Something else that's happened is somebody came to your front door.
2: Yeah.
1: And did what?
2: So it was like a salesperson, right? Like it was some guy and he was selling, I think, I don't remember. It was like a Orkin kind of guy, you know, extermination for insects or whatever. And then I said, no, man, we already got it. We're good. He said, okay.
1: Did he have like a tank on his back or anything?
2: No.
3: No, I think when they're trying to like get you, they're not ready to spray.
1: I don't know.
2: No, he wasn't the guy that sprays.
3: That
2: he's just
3: commitment.
2: The salesman, right? Okay. But the weird part was where he's like, oh, okay. And he started kind of looking around. He's like, all right, hey, you wouldn't happen to have water, would you? And I said, I mean, sure, I have water in the faucet. He's like, can I have a glass of water? And I was like, okay. So I went in, got him a cup of water, and he drank it, and then gave me back the cup and said, thanks, appreciate it. Left. He didn't fight me for like, no, you really need to use our, you know, company. Our company is better than the one you're using. Nothing like that. Just like, cool, can I have some water? And I feel like when I got the water.
1: Did you disappear?
2: Yeah, I had to go to the kitchen to get water.
1: Did he have access to see in your house while you disappeared?
2: Possibly. I left the door cracked.
3: Oh, you left the door cracked.
2: Well, I wasn't going to shut the door on him.
1: What do you think happened here?
2: Well, after the fact, I'm like, oh, gosh. Like, was he killing time to wait to look into my house, see if I had anything valuable that he could see? Because it was just odd. Like, no one's ever asked me for water.
1: Any chance he was just thirsty? Or do you feel like he was up to something?
2: I feel like he was up to something. Sure. Could he have been thirsty? Yes. But, and then I watched him kind of as he left, and he didn't go to the next neighbor's house. He went to the house diagonal, like maybe three down. And then I didn't see him go to all the houses. It's almost like he was going to certain houses that he'd looked at.
1: The water thing's interesting.
2: What are you thinking?
1: I don't think anything, because I don't know. I don't know. I think maybe he was thirsty. That's just like my heart saying that. But then my brain goes, he was using, why would you leave your door open if you're going to get him water? Hold on 1 second, I'll get you some water.
2: I felt like it was rude to close the door on him.
3: Yeah, that feels rude.
2: You know?
1: It does, but you're getting him water.
3: Yeah. I guess if you say, 1 second, I'll be right back.
1: Yeah, that's what I'm saying.
2: And then close the door.
1: Yeah, I'll get you water.
2: It.
1: Hold on 1 second, I'll get you a bottle of water. Hold on 1 second.
3: And then he hears you lock it.
2: Yeah, like lock, deadbolt it.
1: Lights go off. Lunchbox said someone was at his house. He thinks someone's casing his house, too. I wonder if it's the same type of guy.
4: Yeah, because at 2:30 in the morning the past two nights, someone has been ringing the doorbell.
1: 2:30 in the morning?
2: Dude, that's unheard of.
1: Oh, this isn't the Orkin guy.
4: But, I mean, how do you know they're not casing it?
1: Oh, I don't know. They you case it, I don't think you ring the doorbell,
4: No,
1: do you?
4: No, but you ring the doorbell thinking, okay, if someone answers, they're home. I can't break into this house. But if they don't answer, hey, they're on vacation.
1: I guess I'm confused on what casing means. I thought casing was just something you did silently and like took notes and learned. I didn't know casing could also be ringing a doorbell.
4: I mean, I think you're casing it like, okay, I'm going to ding, ding, ding, ding, ding, ding, ding, ding. No action. Come back tomorrow. Ding, ding, ding, ding, ding. No action. Now we know there's no one in that house. They're on vacation. I don't know, but it's 2:30 in the morning. It's woke me up two nights in a row and I'm like, I don't know what's going on over here.
2: Are you answering the door?
4: Oh, absolutely not.
2: But then now they're going to think you're out of town.
3: Or that you're asleep.
2: That's why I think that casing is weird. That whole strategy is weird to ring the doorbell.
3: Yeah.
2: At 2:30 in the morning.
3: Can you have it where you speak to your doorbell?
4: I don't have that.
2: Oh, no. Lunchbox?
4: I don't have I have a regular doorbell.
2: No, you don't.
4: No, I don't have cameras.
3: Oh, my God.
1: A doorbell cam is different than cameras. Like, you can get a doorbell cam.
3: Yeah.
4: Well, yeah, I don't believe in that.
2: What is he talking
3: Wait,
2: about?
3: Why?
4: I'm anti-surveillance. I hate it.
3: That's not surveillance.
4: No, it absolutely is. It's one because you're walking on the sidewalk. You're being recorded by someone's house. That's surveillance, and it shouldn't be allowed.
1: But it's happening everywhere all the time anyway. So you might as well use it for your sake
3: everywhere.
1: As well.
3: Yeah,
1: you're
3: just
1: being surveilled in every your phone surveilling.
3: So you're against surveilling other people. Like,
4: yes.
3: That's what you're taking a stance
4: and
3: against.
4: I'm against being surveilled.
3: But you're going to be surveilled because
1: we're in a surveillance state.
4: We've got to dial it back. But yeah, so I don't have it. So when they ring the doorbell at 2:30 a.m., I can't see who it is.
3: Well, let me ask you this. Do you have motion lights?
1: No. He doesn't believe in motion.
2: He doesn't believe in that.
1: Very anti-motion. He does not believe in it. That is unfair.
3: Wait, why do you not want to set your home up to be as secure as possible?
4: I'm not a paranoid person like a lot of people.
2: Oh, so it's not about surveillance.
4: No, but I think we are.
1: Your kids didn't have it when you were a kid.
4: Correct.
2: That's it.
4: We never locked our doors as a kid either.
3: Do you lock your door?
2: No. Oh my gosh. Bunch of bugs.
1: What's wrong with you?
2: People are listening.
3: Why are you saying this? Sure, he does.
2: Like,
3: he
2: they're definitely
3: the
2: casing your house now.
3: Yeah.
2: And if they weren't, they are now.
3: You just set up.
1: It makes me want to case his house now. If it's that easy, right? I should just go take everything to teach him a lesson. Bobby Bones.

0: tell me something good.
1: One shelter dog became an unlikely hero. I'll tell you the story coming up next. If you love animals, I got the good news. But tell me something good coming up in just a second. You're
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1: Oh, I know. Boy, oh boy. Or barely awake. Paddle to the metal. Oh, man. I should do this for a living.
0: It feels good to be Boatu. It feels good to Geico.

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1: with Bobby.
2: Tell me something good.
3: We'll talk about how important it is to donate blood and that everybody should do it, that kind of thing. But rarely do we talk about animals donating blood. There was a rescue pit bull in Arizona who helped save the life of a pug by donating its blood. Roland is a 7-year-old pit bull, and so vets determined that the other dog needed blood badly, so they take the other. I didn't know animals could donate blood.
4: I know. Well, I have never thought of this, but obviously it happens.
3: But do you have...
4: But they had to match,
3: can you take donkey blood and put it in a dog?
5: That's a good question.
4: Yeah.
3: Because you probably can't with a human. It worked, though. So this shelter pit bull gave blood. This pug is now bouncing back from being underweight, anemic, dehydrated, unresponsive, and it works. So I just don't know if you can take blood from any dog and give it to another. But probably dog to dog. Probably not cat to dog.
5: Yeah.
3: Or pig to dog.
5: Probably not. And also, too, if the dog that donates the blood, is that automatically a generous dog, even though the dog had
6: no choice?
4: It doesn't.
3: Yeah.
4: I mean, it doesn't know.
3: Do you have to get consent?
5: Right.
3: Is that what you're asking?
5: Yeah.
3: Dogs can go straight to other dogs. But I guess it's like humans can go to humans.
4: But does it have to be matched, like A-O positive?
5: Or do they even have that?
3: No. Oh. There are 12 types of dog blood. I don't know. It doesn't matter. This is not about science. This is about good news. There you go. That is the story. And both dogs are doing well. That is what it's all about.
0: That was Tell Me Something Good.

0: 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You sound great.
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0: There is something called sports depression. When your favorite sports team loses, you feel sadness, hopelessness, and lower self-esteem in the days to follow. This happens because devoted fans see their team's performance is tied to their own identity and worth. I think I have long-term sports depression. Years and years worth of Arkansas football sports depression. And is part of being depressed the thought that it's never going to get better? Mm-hmm. Yeah, that's what I have right now. There's nothing bright in my future. It is, other than my family, I mean, that's it. Arkansas football is after that. And there's no bright days ahead.
1: Yeah.
2: It's sad.
1: So you're high-functioning depressed, though.
0: You know how Eddie sits on the side of the bed because his testosterone is so low and he's just like, this sucks. I wake up every morning and I'm like, Arkansas football still sucks. Do I even want to go to work?
2: Even in the offseason?
0: Yeah.
2: Wow.
0: All the time.
1: So that's above your career, Arkansas sports? So it goes family, Arkansas?
0: Here's the thing about that. I'm glad you asked. You know what's going to be there for me when this career is over? Saturdays in Fayetteville.
1: Okay.
2: Yeah, it never stops.
0: Never stops.
1: I guess that's true.
0: That's a good question, though.
1: Yeah, well, I was just...
2: Dude, if the Cowboys lose on Sunday, I'm wrecked until about Wednesday.
0: I wish mine mattered on an individual game. I look forward to seasons and I go, well, there's no hope at all next year at all. And it drives me crazy. I invest money there, my heart, my soul, it's part of my identity. Here we are.
2: It's hard for you, though, because in college football, it's not an even playing field. You know, like school.
0: Neither's life. And look at me.
2: But with like the NFL, at least we kind of have a chance.
0: Sorry, miserable. Dude. And now that we get closer to it, it makes me more miserable because the upcoming misery, I'd feel it. For everybody that's got a college football team that's just been struggling forever, like, I feel you. And I hate that you have to go through it. We need a support group.
2: Oh, wow. Meet on Wednesdays?
0: Yeah, and it used to be me and maybe Vanderbilt fans, but they're good now. Yeah. Even Vanderbilt's good. Jim Parsons says he was miserable at the height of Big Bang Theory fame when he was the most famous and most rich.
3: What?
0: That he was miserable. How do you feel about that?
3: That's stupid. Like, how can you say that? You're making so much money, do whatever you want, and you're miserable? Put me in that position. I'll let you know how it is. Great.
0: The actor said he put intense pressure on himself, believing the show's success depended on his relentless work ethic and strict self-discipline, which left him constantly stressed and caused him to miss out on tons of life outside of work. I felt that. Looking back, Parsons says he wouldn't choose to live that way again for any amount of money. So when you guys hear that, what do you hear?
1: I mean, I hear that money doesn't equal happiness and fame doesn't equal happiness. But it was a season for him too. Like, it's just probably... just a lot at that moment, but it does make life easier in other ways.
0: Imagine this, though. Follow me here. Imagine he's doing Big Bang Theory. He's miserable because of the intense pressure and his crazy work ethic, and he's an Arkansas fan.
2: Oh, God.
0: Wow. Can you imagine how miserable he would be then?
2: That's terrible.
1: I can't.
3: Maybe not work so hard.
0: You can't. Yeah,
1: well, some people, it's not easy for them to alter their work ethic.
0: Yeah,
2: you don't know.
1: Some people
2: we're
1: all use different. It as a...
3: like Eddie's willing to talk. I love it.
2: Yeah, working,
1: it's
2: man.
1: It's a survival tactic. Like, they're in survival mode that some people aren't going to understand, like a fight type flight thing.
0: I don't even have an Arkansas helmet on my desk. Have you noticed that? I haven't had it there in 2 months.
2: What did you do with it?
0: Makes me sad. What?
2: What did you do with it? Where is it?
0: My office.
2: Okay. You didn't throw it away or anything.
0: No, I would never. I love it too much. It's like if my son committed a crime and he's in prison, I still love him.
2: Yeah. Yeah.
0: But we got to have some separation. I go and visit you on Tuesdays. You know? Get your Bobby Bones on. Come on. And now let's play Luke Combs, Kind of Love We Make.

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15: The Bobby Bone Show, everybody roll.
2: Yeah. We're talking about this couple, and they go for a vacation. They go have a cruise, and before they go out on the boat, she's like, my stomach hurts. Boom, baby. Didn't even know she was pregnant. So we get into that. You can check out the podcast from yesterday. But when we talk about that, so many people call in and go, oh, yeah, hit that one.
16: The woman on the cruise not knowing she was pregnant. I actually have a personal story with this. So my cousin, him and his girlfriend, this happened to them. They were going on a trip. He was actually going to go propose to her in LA. And on their way there, she had to stop at the emergency room. She thought she was having appendicitis, and it turned out she was having a baby. We had been around her multiple times, my family, in those 9 months, and none of us knew anything. She had her period, no symptoms. So it does happen. It's crazy, but I believe her 100%. Love the show. Bye.
2: And I do tend to believe people more if they're married and in a relationship, because I can understand hiding it and not wanting people to know if you got pregnant and you're like, oh no, I don't want to be pregnant. Then you go, oh my God, I didn't know I was pregnant. How'd that happen?
17: Mm-hmm.
2: Like, I get that. But whenever it's a couple, we've been married 7 years. We've been trying. And holy crap, a baby came out.
17: Right.
2: I do believe that a little more just from my experience, which is one, we knew my wife was
17: pregnant. It was so obvious.
18: So obvious.
17: Yeah. So
2: obvious. But because it's like that for one person doesn't mean for everyone. And these are very, very, very rare. But that is crazy, because imagine all the things you're not doing while pregnant. Not doing the vitamins. Not doing the making sure you don't drink alcohol.
18: Yeah, smoke cigarettes.
17: Not smoking weed.
2: Yeah, well, I mean, I don't know that everybody does that anyway. You guys just like went hard.
19: Yeah.
2: And we're like shooting up. Yeah. Yeah, so, and then what I'd like to do is track all these babies that came out of nowhere and then see how healthy they are through their lives. And it turns out all the stuff we're supposed to be doing is like too much. And these are all extremely healthy, super strong, almost superhero type babies.
17: Yeah.
2: So I believe it. Not all of them, but I believe it. That's a crazy one. There's also a story. This is bad news for someone on the show, as Nissan is killing the Altima.
19: What?
2: Mm-hmm.
19: Why? Why would they do that?
2: So,
19: oh my goodness.
2: Lunchbox's last car, and the car he still has, but he rides his bike to, I was going to say school, to work now most days. He has an Altima still at home. It's his car. And they're killing the Altima sedan based on what the head of product planning in North America says. He says they're going to give the grown-up Sinatra more space to stretch its legs.
19: Oh, no.
2: Car that driver.
19: That is like a classy car. I look at it as a class.
18: What? Yours?
19: The Altima. Altima? Yes. I don't even know what that other one you called it was. The Sinatra? Don't know what that is.
17: Well, I mean, yeah, I've seen it.
2: Well, where the problem is going to lie for you is if you want to continue fixing your car, eventually they're going to age out of people knowing how to do it. The parts aren't being made, that type thing. But you should get rid of it now. Go. Move on. Where is it now at your house?
19: In the right in front of the house, like right on the curb.
2: How long has it been sitting there?
19: 2 years.
2: You have a car sitting on the curb on your street that's been there for 2 years.
19: Yeah, but I take the blower out there, so there's no leaves or grass around it.
18: Do you wash it?
19: No.
18: Okay.
19: No, it has like soot and like sap from the tree, but I do make sure that there's no like stick buildup or anything, so it looks like it's been there for a while.
2: That's good. We all hate stick buildup. You've left a car there for 2 years.
19: Yeah.
2: Do your neighbors get annoyed at that?
19: Not really. I mean, they haven't said. I mean, the one across the street does. He's like, oh, man, car's still there. And I don't understand why it bothers him, because he lives across the street. Like, you're not even parking on my side.
2: But it's not about parking. It's that there's an old car just sitting on the street for 2 years.
19: That's true. I mean, I just don't think it affects them in any way. And I just, one day, I think someone's going to stop at the house and be like, hey, man, you want me to work on that car?
2: Oh, that's your fantasy?
19: That is what I think about. I always think about people that, you know, you hear their stories, but they knock on the door. Hey, I want to buy your car. Or, hey, you need help fixing your car?
18: That happened to me.
19: See, that's what I mean.
18: My Ford Focus, somebody knocked on my door and said, hey, I saw that car sitting out there. You want to sell it?
2: Oh, okay. Well, that's different.
18: Not fix it, but like, but they, I guess they bought it to fix it up.
19: Correct.
2: But did that car, I don't know, drive?
18: I mean, it could drive, but I hadn't driven in a while because there was problems with it.
2: Okay, his doesn't even drive.
19: No, it doesn't turn on.
2: If you try to trade yours in, they give you...
19: probably negative money now.
2: You have to give them money to take it in store. Yeah. You guys can call us if you want. 877-77-BOBBY. That's our number. 877-77-B-O-B-B-Y. Morgan Wallen thought you should know now.

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1: You ever learn how to drive stick?
2: No, I tried and my dad gave up on me.
3: Oh, yeah. Sad.
2: Well, my sister, her very first car was standard. And so the natural progression of cars and families most of the time is whatever the older kid drove, that then the next one up, I was going to get her car, right? Well, my dad was like, well, I'll be damned.
1: How long, though, did you guys try?
2: We're going to have to get you a different car. Enough to where he knew this was probably not a good idea for me. I mean, obviously, with my sister, she picked up on it pretty quickly because that was her first car and he didn't even blink an eye. He's like, okay, she's got this with me. I guess, you know, our brains are different. I don't know.
1: Only 0.6% of vehicles now are being built with a stick shift. Like almost none.
2: Yeah.
1: And if so, it's a specialty. Arkansas Keith taught me how to drive stick.
2: You pick up pretty quickly?
1: I don't know that anybody picks it up super quick, but I think I did okay. But where I struggled was, because I got so nervous on hills.
4: Going backwards.
1: Going backward, yeah. And there'd be a car behind me.
4: Yeah.
1: That to me was that of nightmares.
2: I get nervous on hills with an automatic. There's a stop sign I have to go to sometimes, and like whenever I have to take off from it, I'm like, oh no, I'm rolling backwards.
1: Why was it automatic? It's not going to roll backward.
2: No, it freaks me out. Huh. I can't explain it.
1: With the stick, though, when you have to put your foot on the clutch, it falls back. It's basically a neutral.
2: Yes.
1: Yeah.
2: The whole thing was just too much.
1: When I had to get my CDL to drive big rig, obviously you have to know how to drive stick.
4: Are those all stick?
1: I don't know about all. The one that I drove was.
4: Wow.
1: But it was stick up on the wheel, steering wheel.
4: Oh, so you just shifted on the wheel?
1: Huh. So it still clutches, and it's double clutch.
2: Mm-hmm.
4: Dude, I don't even know what that means. Wow. That sounds so crazy.
1: And I forget what they call that. Stick on the wheel, shift on the circle.
4: Mm-mm. You truckers, I don't know that lingo.
1: Stick on, what's it called when you got stick shift on the steering wheel? It's like six on the hands, wheel on the circle.
2: I have no idea.
5: I've never heard that.
4: I've heard four on the floor, but that's not it.
1: Yeah, they got something too. The truckers will be like, oh, you driving the old circle on the... But yeah, that was tough. So let's see. Three on the tree.
2: That's what it's called?
1: I'm just reading stuff. I just Googled this. I don't remember. But yeah, that was tough. I wonder what was harder, me learning to drive a double clutch 18-wheeler or you learning to drive your sister's truck?
2: Yeah, I don't know. It was a car, but a little teeny tiny one.
1: It was a car.
4: Oh, really?
1: Uh-huh. And it was a small one?
2: Yeah.
1: Oh, I was driving Keith's truck.
4: Yeah, usually trucks were stick.
1: And his was teaching me it was a bit selfish in nature because he needed me to go pick him up in the woods. Like we'd send the dogs out. He'd go cut the dogs off, and then I'd have to go pick him up somewhere. And so I probably learned earlier than I should have. I was like 9. Looking over the steering wheel, trying to find him. I wasn't 9.
2: I'm kind of glad it didn't work out because then I got a Bronco.
4: There we go. It worked out for the best.
2: Yeah.
1: You could have long played that.
2: What do you mean?
1: Weaponize incompetence to get a nicer car.
2: No. Well, I don't know that my car was... I mean, my car was... The Bronco was pretty old, still was cool.
1: It was cool,
2: but it's not like it was new and expensive or anything. It's still... Like, the crazy thing is, when I got the Bronco and he surprised me with it, I remember seeing it for sale on the corner of, like, at this business by my high school. And I was like, one day it was for sale, and I was like, oh, that car's so cool. And then it was gone.
4: Yeah. Didn't know.
2: But he didn't even know that I saw it there for sale. And then he was hiding it somewhere. That was a special moment. Yeah, and then when we got the car, like he put one of those big bows on it.
1: That's always cool. Like TV commercial.
2: It was
1: Cliff.
2: It was pretty cool.
1: That's cool. All right, back in a second.
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20: This is the Bobby Bones Show. Let's go.
1: We're talking about Scott Peterson yesterday. He's in jail for killing Lacey Peterson, who is his wife. And there's a documentary out, and we said, Amy, you should watch it. How much have you seen of it?
2: All of it.
1: You watch both episodes?
2: Yes, and it's a little rough because I had to do commercials, but they do have a generous offer where you can watch 2 minutes of commercials without being interactive, or you can watch 30 seconds of commercial as long as you pay attention and you're interactive.
1: That feels like when I had to take driver's ed for getting a ticket like 12 years ago, where I had to make sure that I was actually taking the test on the computer.
2: So I shaved some time off by being an interactive commercial person.
1: What does that mean, interactive?
2: Well, it starts the commercial and you have to click for sound. If you don't click for sound, it's going to throw you to the 2 minutes.
1: That's so funny. I've never heard of that
2: and
1: before.
2: And then when it ends, if you want your show to start back, you have to click the sound again and it'll start playing again, but then it'll pop up, keep watching your show, and then you click on that. So really about 35 seconds and you're good.
1: It quizzes you about Tide Pods on the commercial. Wow. Okay. That's
2: interesting. So I was able to get through it.
1: And what did you watch it on though to do
2: A&E,
1: that?
2: A&E. Mike sent me the link. I clicked on that. Both episodes were there. It was pretty easy. I put my AirPods in. Some of it I could walk around and listen to it like a podcast
1: like
2: too.
1: Like your computer A&E?
2: Yep.
1: Okay, so you're watching on your laptop.
2: Yeah, but I assume you could watch on your phone too.
1: Yeah, yeah. I was saying like for television, I don't know how you would do the
2: I don't know. I didn't do that.
1: I'm blown away that you can do interactive commercials for...
2: Yeah, that was a little fun.
1: Okay, I'm getting off topic here.
2: Yeah.
1: Scott Peterson murders his wife. He's in prison. This documentary is supposed to show that maybe he didn't. What do you feel now?
2: I'm thinking maybe he didn't.
4: Oh my gosh.
2: You know, but this is always the thing with me, and I've known this about me for a long, long time. I would be a horrible juror because whoever presented last, that's who I'm going to believe. As long as they were good at what they're doing.
1: The defense would always present last, though.
2: Well, then, lucky for them.
1: He's free.
2: That's why I would be a horrible juror. I mean, unless something was so blatantly obvious. But with this, I just really feel like we as the public were so led to believe one thing, and the news played a role in that for sure. And there is new evidence. I know that yesterday we talked about how... Her mom was saying, I don't think there's any new evidence. Well, no, there is. There's evidence that was not shared in court. There was stuff that was destroyed by the cops. And
1: when that happens, you're...
2: Yeah, so like to their point, even if Scott Peterson is guilty, the fact that evidence was finagled in any way, shape, or form, there should be a new trial. And also, habeas corpus.
4: Mm-hmm. What does that mean?
1: What do you think it means?
4: Corpus is, it's probably Latin. So corpus would be body?
1: Amy?
2: Okay. Requiring a person under arrest to be brought before a judge or in court, especially to secure the person's... Wait. I was trying to read the exact definition.
1: She does Miranda rights. You have the right to remain silent. Anything you say...
2: Oh, here we go. Sorry. I got it now. In Latin, habeas corpus means you should have the body. It requires a judge to literally have a detainee. I don't know what this means, guys.
4: Yeah, you got to have the body to be.
2: But I don't know exactly what it means. I just heard it a lot in the documentary. Oh. And I thought I understood exactly what it meant. But here's the thing. her body or evidence of her being murdered... Like blood, specks.
1: But that is, you need to have the body. That is habeas corpus. Before you
2: run
1: off.
2: Her body did float up in the river.
1: Okay, but that is what habeas corpus, that is. Go ahead.
2: Okay. Anywhere he was, there's no sign of a murder at all whatsoever. You would think there'd be a slip up of a speck of something. Nothing. Nothing. And the way the water tides flow, now they have new technology that shows you where the body washed up. It wouldn't have been dropped where they say he dropped it. And they also tried to make it seem like she didn't know they had a boat. He was the one buying the boat for his father-in-law, coincidentally, right around the time where he needed a boat to go drop a body. You know, they built this whole story around that. Well, there is evidence inside their house on Post-it notes where her handwriting shows that she was calling marinas. Like, she probably very well knew that they were getting a boat.
1: What if he didn't do it?
2: I know.
1: And he's been in jail all this time, and he's been villain number one. So what is your theory? Let's say you have to create a second theory from what you saw.
2: Well, the robbery that happened across the street, I'm now paying a lot of attention to that. And let's just say, in case other people want to watch this, I don't want to ruin it, but there's a van.
1: Oh, when someone says there's a van, I know that is good.
2: There's a van that was burned.
1: So there's so much circumstantial evidence that they got him on. So much. And if the cops manipulated anything.
2: And they did.
1: Because why would you, other than to have a successful guilty? That's why you manipulate stuff. You hide stuff. You get rid of stuff.
2: And I will say, the Los Angeles Innocence Project and anybody involved in this documentary, they did do a good job of, like, okay, well, we could see why they probably did this, but here's now this new perspective. It wasn't so blatantly like Scott's innocent. It was more of how the trial wasn't handled properly.
1: There's another trial, the Pamela Smart trial from back in the day. Do you remember her?
2: So, did her and her boyfriend kill her husband or something?
1: 15-year-old boyfriend. Yeah, it's crazy. What? You remember that. Good
4: Whoa.
1: Job. Ah, look at you. She is serving a life sentence without parole for being convicted of orchestrating a 1990 murder of her husband, Greg Smart. Prosecutors argued that she persuaded her 15-year-old lover, William Billy Flynn, to kill her husband so they could be together. Flynn admitted to shooting and testified against her, as did three other teenagers. She was convicted in 1991 and of all of that, including witness tampering. But she's back in the news because they've asked for a new trial.
2: Oh.
1: So the judge is taken under advisement. He plans to rule in the next 30 to 60 days. The shooter, who was 15 at the time, was freed in 2015 after a 25-year sentence. So her petition for habeas corpus, which that is Latin for you got to have a body. That's Latin for that, but mostly it's, you get it, right?
4: Yeah, I understand.
2: Yeah, I get it now. I just wish I would have used it properly to begin with.
1: It seeks to overturn her conviction over what her lawyers claim were several constitutional violations. So that's from Newser. Yeah, that story's crazy, huh?
2: Mm-hmm.
1: It was almost like there was another teacher that got her. Is this the same teacher? Like Jeff? No. She had him go to the door and shoot the person?
19: Jeff Galluli.
1: Jeff Galluli. I thought it was Tonya Harding.
4: That is Tonya Harding.
1: Yeah, I thought that was Nancy Kerrigan, Tonya Harding.
2: Oh, I don't know if that's the same person. I just, now that you said he was 15, I forgot his age, but like it's my...
1: I think she went and shot, the other story I'm thinking of is she went and shot the woman who was married to the guy, and the guy had her and go, remember that one? Like the 90s?
2: I don't know.
4: No.
1: I bet you I can ask ChatGPT. Let me ask. Hey, we're talking about news stories from back in the day, and there was a story where a young woman went and shot the wife of a guy at her front door because she had an affair with the guy. Do you remember that news story from back in the day?
21: Maybe. This sounds a lot like the Carolyn Warmus case from the late 80s.
1: That's not it.
21: She was a young... Okay.
4: AI sounds like us.
1: There's another one. It was a very famous case. Amy Fisher? Amy Fisher ring a bell?
21: Right. Yeah, Amy Fisher totally fits that. In 1992, Amy Fisher went to her lover's house, knocked on the door, and shot his wife, Mary Jo Buttafuoco.
2: Oh,
21: National
2: yeah.
21: National tabloid obsession in the early 90s, teenage Long Island Lolita headlines. Mary Jo survived and later spoke out publicly. Does that sound like what you're thinking of?
2: Yep.
1: You nailed it. Thank you. Hope you have a good day.
21: You too.
2: I get it. Were you confused Buttafuoco with Galluli?
19: Yeah.
2: But, or they, I mean, you know, well, yeah, they're both like strong Italian names.
19: That's, yeah, that's
2: I feel
19: where I
2: like.
19: Got it.
2: Maybe. Whatever. Okay, fine. Habeas corpus.
1: Habeas corpus. All right.
22: Tell me something good.
1: Yeah. 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Lunchbox will tell us this story next in our positivity segment called Tell Me Something Good.
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1: All right, voicemail.
2: It's wild to me that they said Eddie was entitled when Lunchbox can't even say I'm sorry or say I was wrong or doesn't steal stuff or take more than his portion. I would never in my life call Eddie rude.
3: All right, responses here. Eddie?
4: I mean, yeah, that's kind of how I felt. Like, that's interesting. Maybe it was a bad day and she listened or something and I was just in a bad mood. Because I'm human, but it is weird. No one really ever has called me like a rude person or entitled. So that was a shock.
3: I think Lunchbox has set a baseline though. His baseline is he tries to steal stuff and take more. So when he does, it's just normal.
5: Mm-hmm. No, I never steal anything. You guys put steal. Like I never go into a store and don't pay for things.
3: You took all the stuff from the green room. That's not your stuff to take. That's taking. Stealing. That's stealing.
5: That's not stealing. It's there to eat. Like, there's snacks.
3: You took it home. It's for guests, and you took it all home.
4: We could talk about the backpacks at the St. Jude event.
3: When they were giving out one for the children's hospital, and you took many.
5: Yeah, because there was multiple colors, and there was a lot left over, so they were just going to go to waste.
3: They were not going to go to waste. I can promise you they weren't going to go to waste.
6: And I'm pretty sure they were all black.
5: They weren't. I got them. They're JanSport, and they're blue, black, there's gray.
3: Regardless, I think Lunchbox is held to a different standard, because he's always doing stuff like that, where if Eddie occasionally does something annoying, Eddie, you're bad.
4: Oh, I got you. Because the standard is like, he's a nice guy.
3: You?
4: Yeah, so that's the standard. But then when I say something, I don't know. I really don't even know what this lady was talking about. I really don't.
3: The one that called in, was hating on you?
4: Yeah, but I'll tell you what. I went home that day, like, really questioning things. I'm like, dang, like, what happened? Like, am I really that? So, but it was only a day.
3: Next one.
7: Now that Morgan is gone, which I'm sad about but also happy for her, could we change it to qualify Bobby to enter Easy Trivia and just knock Eddie down a peg at least one round? Could Raymundo or Mike host and Bobby joins for one round of Easy Trivia at least? I think it would be really funny to see Bobby just house you guys.
4: No.
5: No, that would be dumb.
4: No, that'd be the worst.
5: That'd be so boring.
6: Maybe we could do it once.
5: Why?
4: Like one round?
6: Just to see what happens.
5: Well, Amy, we know what would happen.
3: I might lose.
6: You might lose
5: one game.
3: People have bad days.
4: Even when you say, like, I want to play this game, we're like, oh, great. All right. Why are we even playing?
3: People have bad days. I could lose. thank you. Leave us a voicemail anytime. 877-77-BOBBY. Thank you for being here. 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We did a whole segment on Garth Brooks because one of the guys on the show was shopping for groceries and Garth Brooks was there and gave him life advice. And so other listeners had stories about Garth Brooks. We talked, it was a really neat segment. So you can hear that on the podcast. And we also do a full Tell Me Something Good. 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So check it out. Thank you for being here. 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

95.1 WRNS Legends hanging out with you on this Wednesday. I kept trying to figure out what day of the week it is. That's the problem in the summer when everything kind of like blurs together for me. If my kids don't have the same structure as they normally do, it kind of throws me off. Y'all too. Also, I tried to go to the pharmacy this morning to pick up a script, and apparently I was there before they opened, which I felt was weird because they feel like they should be 7 a.m. people. Apparently they're 9 a.m. people.

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together. Carrie Underwood there, 95.1 WRNX. Disney has laid off hundreds of staffers, some big-time ones. Pixar getting hit hard, and, of course, Fox also. Did y'all see about the former NFL player that was let go, like, in the middle of a broadcast? Because they were like, hey, psst, we think this might get leaked, so by the way, you're done. Obviously, he didn't finish the show.

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Tucker there, who's teasing like he's going to retire. Boy, bye. We're not going to let that happen. Throw it back now. Thanks to Baker's Kitchen in downtown New Bern. Craig Morgan. Redneck Yacht Club. Is ours still open? The one down by Swansboro?

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0: 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Tomorrow morning at 8:20, per listener request, I'll share baby updates. And then we'll talk to Little Big Town about them being embarrassed of making money. 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

are you a big fan? Who isn't, right? He has added nights to his Blame It All on My Roots tour. So if you're looking to see him, there's some more. He's going to have some back-to-back performances, too. Tickets are available now. This is Kenny.

dicey when somebody dies, unfortunately. Let me try that again. Words are hard. Malcolm Jamal Warner. Say that five times fast. Remember Theo from the Huxtables? He passed away last summer, drowned. It was the most tragic thing. Very untimely. But now, his widow, who we didn't know he had because he kept the wedding a secret, $1.2 million. 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I'd say that's going to get ugly, but that's already super ugly. Got a girl from the-

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0: audio brought to you by Harlem Drill and Catering. In Washington, we're going to hear about some of those issues that are going around. An America's Got Talent bit and a TikTok dad.
1: An internet prankster pretends to witness a cyclospora disaster in a Taco Bell restroom.
2: Oh, you should have stalled in there. It only got 3 stalls, and it's about 25 people. And I'm in there making music. You know, and the woman come up to me, she said, oh my God, are you okay? I said, hold up, wait a minute, something ain't right. Do it look like I eat lettuce?
1: A visually impaired contestant wows America's Got Talent with her Lainey Wilson cover song.
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2: 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Hi there. Welcome to Starbucks. What can I get started for you?
1: Yeah, my daughter's giving unemployed energy around the house, and I need, like, a punishment with some aura.
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1: No, we straight. 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

although they say not to approach bears, but I feel like I like them. Did y'all see the video of the bear taking off with the guy's golf clubs? I don't know what he's planning on doing with them. I mean, they're kind of expensive, so are you saying something? Or trying to scare it or something? 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Those was expensive.

Frappuccino, which I did try when it first came out in 2017. It was cute because of the bright colors. It's got a mango taste. And word is, mid-August, it's coming back. 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

Zach John King. I love the song. It's called Get to Drinkin', his debut album, I'm What You Get. 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

Christmas plans. I mean, why not? Little Big Town going to be doing a Christmas residency at Nashville's Ryman. That'd be two really cool things to do at once. December 8th to the 10th. 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
1: So I went through both the boys' room. They're on vacation with their dad, so it's like clean and purge time. 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They better not ask me, especially the oldest one. If he talks to me about some clothes, the things that I found that still had tags that were a must-have, no, sir.

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wifey's birthday was yesterday. He posted the sweetest happy birthday to her. I loved it. Love seeing it. Ella Langley, Morgan Wallen on now.

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I mean, like, seven different things from scratch. 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Twice since my kids have been gone have I ate cold ravioli straight out of the Chef Boyardee can. 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

That is a throwback, like way back. Like we did that. Beast in the East 95.1 WRNS. Crystal Legends with you. That was Vince Gill. Gonna speed it up to now. Don't forget, every Friday, fresh new music with TK. He's doing Fresh Fridays. Thanks to King and Lasso. Right now, Bailey Zimmerman.

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sliced my thumb off last night. I've been obsessed with watermelons all summer long. Have to have one in the house. 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

TK hanging out with you on WRNS. A 3-year-old California girl's recovering after being bitten by a rattlesnake. Now, it was hiding under an Amazon package when she picked it up. So they took her to the hospital, got a dose of antivenom. Then she made it to the ICU where she got 2 more doses of antivenom. And now they're saying she's expected to be just fine. But what I'm saying is we need to keep an eye on her because, listen, this might be a stretch, but this is how superhero movies start, people.

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Bailey Zimmerman says that the Shelby Silverado that he references in this song is actually one that he bought from his granddad. It's a 2005 crew cab short bed Chevy. Maybe now we'll listen a little closer. It's right here on WRNS.

0: that concert. 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

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When you think tires or trucks, think Trent. Man, we're going to keep this thing rolling. Dan and Shay right now, Say So on the Beast in the

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So sometimes I go to Starbucks, sometimes I go to Dunkin' Donuts. 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

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I am your brother TK, and this is the part where I say bye-bye, but it's not bye forever. I'll be back tomorrow, 3 p.m. Up next, it's B-Dub taking over the radios, all thanks to Wawa.

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We're just going to get right into it. It's B-Dub. You've heard about the Taco Bell diarrhea mystery, right? Well, it just took another weird turn. And now the plot twist has a plot twist. I'll explain coming up.

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The biggest country shows start with 95.1 WRNS. Who hasn't gotten explosive diarrhea after eating Taco Bell? I'm just saying. But speed of the mystery of the most recent outbreak just got complicated. Health officials the other day traced the outbreak to shredded iceberg lettuce supplied by Taylor Farms de Mexico, and the company voluntarily recalled lettuce shipped to 27 states. That included lettuces sent to some Taco Bell locations in Indiana, Kentucky, Michigan, Ohio, and West Virginia, along with food service customers and some Walmart products. But here's the twist. The other day, the FDA said the lab test that appeared to detect the Cyclospora parasite in the lettuce was actually a false positive. So while the recall is still in place and the outbreak investigation continues, they no longer have confirmed contaminated lettuce sample. Like, they're still working to figure out exactly what the source is. Basically, investigators still think shredded iceberg lettuce is the leading suspect based on where sick people ate, but they haven't found the smoking salad. So the recall stands, the search continues, and somewhere there's a head of lettuce hoping it could finally clear its name.

0: 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Tomorrow morning at 8:20, per listener request, I'll share baby updates. And then we'll talk to Little Big Town about them being embarrassed of making money. 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

keep it locked to 95.1 WRNS for more concert tickets all summer long. The countdown is on, 4 days away from the Longest Ride 2026. It's B-Dub getting ready to head across the country, going into Ottawa, Canada this year. 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

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But let's talk about speeding for a second. You know, it's one of those things we all convince ourselves is saving a ton of time. Meanwhile, you blast past somebody, they catch up to you at the very next red light, and then we're just awkwardly sitting there together. Researchers say if we all just drove the speed limit, we'd save more than 6 million gallons of gas as a country every day. And the average driver, you'd only add about 54 seconds to your daily drive. 54 seconds. It's basically one TikTok or half the time it takes the person in front of you to notice the light turn green. Suddenly, that I'm in a hurry excuse doesn't sound nearly as convincing. But let's be real. We're not going to pay attention to any of this.

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I've got Ian Munsick on the show in the next hour. I'll get your Insta countdown a little bit later on. 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Thank you so much for listening.